0: 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It is about 1 minute to 8 o'clock. I'm Olivia Waring, and I want to thank you for tuning in on this Saturday evening. I'm excited to bring you now to Symphony Hall for a live broadcast from the Boston Symphony Orchestra. 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

of another in new and unexpected ways. During this Boston Symphony season, several programs reflect the art of programming through works by single composers, drawing on the catalog of one individual's creativity to illuminate it more intensively than usual. Later in this season, programs that focus solely on Stravinsky, Richard Strauss, and especially Tchaikovsky offer immersive experiences in each of those composers' sound worlds. And it starts with the concert you're about to hear, one focused completely on music by Sergei Rachmaninoff. I'm Brian McCreath at Symphony Hall in the heart of Boston. This Boston Symphony concert, led by music director Andras Nelsons, begins with Rachmaninoff's Rhapsody on a Theme of Paganini with pianist Song Jin Cho. And after an intermission, the concert concludes with the same composer's Symphony No. 2. You can hear the Boston Symphony each week at this time on the radio and online. Our broadcast schedule is at classical.org/BSO, where you can also sign up for our weekly newsletter, The Note. And be sure to look for the link to the BSO box office to help plan your own visits to Symphony Hall to hear the Boston Symphony in person. Again, that's all at classical.org/BSO. Song Jin Cho has become a frequent artistic collaborator with the BSO to the degree that last year he and the orchestra released a recording of the two piano concertos by Maurice Ravel. It's a recording that also includes all of the composer's music for solo piano. And before we immerse our ears in Rachmaninoff, here's a short part of that collection. This is Ravel's very short tribute to Russian composer Alexander Borodin. Song Jin Cho is the pianist.

Thank you to all our sustainers who help keep the music on WCRB on the air. And if you're a WCRB sustainer who's received a new credit or debit card, your membership may have lapsed. Luckily, we make it fast and easy to update.

Orchestra and music director Andres Nelsons. The audience immediately leapt to its feet upon the conclusion of that piece, maybe giving themselves just a moment to chuckle. The last note of Rhapsody on a Theme of Paganini always bring a smile to people's faces. And now some solo bows for the orchestra. There's Michael Winter, the associate principal horn, with all of the members of his section, as well as associate principal trumpeter Thomas Siders, and principal trombonist Toby Oft, principal tubist Mike Roylands. Now all the brass standing. This piece was written in 1934 in only a matter of about 7 weeks, right after Rachmaninoff moved to Lucerne in Switzerland. It was the first permanent home that he had after leaving his homeland of Russia during the Bolshevik Revolution in 1917. And it was after 1917 that he only wrote a few more orchestral works, this being one of them. The others being the Symphony No. 3, the Piano Concerto No. 4, and the Symphonic Dances. Rachmaninoff keeping himself very busy as a touring soloist, sometimes much due

A ruminative piece, October, from Tchaikovsky's The Seasons, a set of 12 short pieces that Tchaikovsky wrote as a sort of subscription series, one published every month, that one called Autumn Song, October by Tchaikovsky. I mentioned before that Song Jin-cho will be back in Boston. That's in March on the Vivo Performing Arts Series. He'll give a solo recital here in Symphony Hall with music by Prokofiev that includes some selections from Romeo and Juliet, as well as the Sonata No. 8. As well as pieces by Mozart,

0: opening night soloist for the Boston Symphony at this last summer's Tanglewood season, and has performed with the BSO on 8 different programs since his debut in March of 2020, immediately before the pandemic. And stay with us. Rachmaninoff's Symphony No. 2 is still ahead in this Boston Symphony Orchestra concert, a WCRV broadcast coming to you from Symphony Hall in Boston.
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I'm Brian McCreath from WCRB Classical Radio Boston with a Boston Symphony Orchestra concert led by music director Andras Nelsons. 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Well, along with their performances of orchestral masterpieces each week here at Symphony Hall, the musicians of the BSO are frequent chamber music performers, breaking out into smaller ensembles of all kinds. Later this month, on October 25th, the BSO members will perform the first of 11 free community chamber music concerts that will take place throughout the season all across Greater Boston. And on that same day, the Boston Symphony Chamber Players opened their season at New England Conservatory's Jordan Hall with a program of music by Elliot Carter, Felix Mendelssohn, and Franz Schubert. For information about all of these concerts, look for the link to the BSO box office at classical.org/BSO. And as we look forward to all of it, here is the fourth movement from Schubert's Octet for Winds and Strings in a 1981 recording by the Boston Symphony Chamber Players.

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rapid, wilting, and heartbreakingly romantic song of the slow movement. It must have been with this gorgeous tune in mind that the Soviet critic Konstantin Kuznetsov called Rachmaninoff's Second Symphony the Russian Lyric Symphony. Forever after, the composer would be identified with this sad and seductive theme, which seems to crystallize an impossible, aching longing for lost love in a better time. Again, that's from Harlow Robinson's notes for Rachmaninoff's Second Symphony. Rachmaninoff, I mentioned before, had played with the Boston Symphony in 1937, playing the Rhapsody on a Theme of Paganini. Those were his final performances with the orchestra, but his first performances took place in 1909 when he came to the United States for his first tour

don't know what cuts do to me. It's like cutting a piece out of my heart. There's Thomas Rolfe's principal trumpet and Toby Oft, principal trombone. And there's Mike Roylands, principal tuba of the Boston Symphony. This performance that you just heard had no cuts in it. Andras Nelsons prefers, as he has in other performances, to have this piece played in its entirety with no cuts. Andras Nelsons conducted this piece before in 2023. Nathan Cole, solo bow or concertmaster, both in performances here at Symphony Hall and at Carnegie Hall in New York. The most recent performance of the Symphony No. 2 by the Boston Symphony was in August of 2025 at Tanglewood, when the conductor was Elim Chan, who has become the new music director of the San Francisco Symphony in the meantime. First performance of this piece by the Boston Symphony was in 1910, just a couple of years after its world premiere. Now all the musicians of the Boston Symphony standing to receive a very enthusiastic applause. I think you can hear Andras Nelsons making the shape of a heart with his fingers, and many people in the audience have their cell phones out to snap little snapshots of the orchestra as Andras Nelsons joins hands.

0: WCRB and the Boston Symphony would like to thank the many generous donors who make these BSO concerts possible. Thanks also to the musicians of the Boston Symphony Orchestra and to the Boston Musicians Association for their support of these broadcasts. All of us hope to see you at concerts at Symphony Hall and throughout the community. This broadcast of the Boston Symphony is produced by me, and the director is Kathy Whitman. Our audio producer is Antonio Oliart-Ross, and the recording engineer is Nick Squire. Thank you to Jan Devereaux, Kiana Wen, and Matthew Martinez of the Boston Symphony Press Office, Robert Kurziger, and Jim Connolly of the BSO Publications Department. Artistic Administrator Eric Valliere, Director of Orchestra Personnel Nolan Welch, Vice President of Production Jake Morschel, and the entire BSO staff for all their help with these broadcasts. I'm Brian McCreath. Thank you for joining us for the Boston Symphony Orchestra from WCRB, Classical Radio Boston, and GBH Music.
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unique instrument, the viola d'amore. Now, if you want to hear more about this cool instrument and get a sneak peek of Rachel Barton Pine playing it, head on over to our Instagram at CRB Classical. Right now, cellist Gauthier Capuçon and pianist Franck Braley with Schubert's Arpeggione Sonata.

0: Copeland's Quiet City with Philip Smith, trumpet, and Thomas Stacey, English horn, joining the New York Philharmonic and Leonard Bernstein. We'll travel back a couple centuries, music by Buxter Huda, right after this.
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You can see a beautiful performance of some of Piazzolla's work in our Fraser Studio, played by the Neve Trio. Really stunning capture of that concert. That is on the GBH Music YouTube. Trevor Pinnock leads the English concert now in a suite from Telemann's Tafelmusik.

That's a suite from Telemann's Tafelmusik with Trevor Pinnock and the English Concert on WCRB. We're going to have time this late night for Richard Strauss's Alpine Symphony. That'll be just past 3 o'clock. Right now, Samuel Coleridge Taylor's Piano Quintet with Stuart Goodyear, the soloist, joining the Catalyst Quartet.

0: Samuel Coleridge Taylor's Piano Quintet with Stuart Goodyear joining the Catalyst Quartet.
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0: Schubert's Fifth Symphony with Nicholas Harnoncourt leading the Concertgebouw Orchestra. 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

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Now, British organist Jonathan Scott, a very amiable and able resident organist at Manchester's Bridgewater Hall, is all over social media these days with his YouTube videos. Before that, he was selling compact discs, which you can access by audio streams these days. Four of them were devoted to music of the seasons. And perhaps not surprisingly, we're going to start off with one of the best-known scores for this time of year. It's three movements portray, well, its final movement is a hunt scene, but we open with a village harvest festival with dancing and singing and a bit of drinking, too, which leads to the nap time in the slow movement. So

in the neo-Gothic Cathedral of St. Ludgerus in Billerbeck in Germany. Enjoy these three autumn sketches by Carsten Kumann.

Germany was digitally recreated for that recording, issued on the Divine Arts label. You can find a link from our program page that will bring the Wilshire painting and background about the instrument, and Mr. Kumon, too, a very busy fellow, to your attention if you search for it. The score dates from 2017. Carson was 35 years old at the time, and this was his opus 1,230. He's up to 1,600 and some now, according to his website. And you can link to more information about this prolific and irrepressible composer. This is program 2639. We're at pipedreams.org, progressing down the path of our playlist.

Well, a charming thing, and more than 100 years old. Victor Herbert wrote that work back in 1919. It was originally a tone poem for piano solo, but 20 years after its composition, Al Dubin added some lyrics, and the Tommy Dorsey Orchestra recorded the piece. It became a number one hit on the Billboard singles chart of the day, thanks to the late John DeTroy Jr., for making that recording on the 14-rank Radio City Music Hall studio organ back in 1972.

Oh, yes, I bet we're all hoping for a few more golden days to spend with someone we love during this autumn season. That was Kurt Weill's September Song, recording made at the Truesdale Castle on the Wurlitzer organ there. Pierre Fracalanza was soloist, performing during the 2018 American Theatre Organ Society convention. Other excerpts from that gathering and more recent convention recordings, too, are available on compact disc from the ATOS. Check their website. Now, lyrics made that tune, the September Song of Kurt Weill, a hit for Frank Sinatra and many others. Same was the case with Victor Herbert's Indian Summer and the sonnets that Antonio Vivaldi penned for his Four Seasons concertos, certainly added to their attractiveness. And it was a poem by Canadian author Bliss Carman that caught the fancy of American organist and composer Leo Sowerby back in 1916. He thought the poem ultimately was so important as related to his music that he directed that in printed scores for his piece, it would be included as well. And so I'm going to read it for you, and then we'll listen to Cleveland Institute of Music organ professor Todd Wilson perform in concert at the National Cathedral in Washington. Here's the poem. Now, when the time of fruit and grain is come, when apples hang above the orchard wall, and from the tangle by the roadside stream a scent of wild grapes fills the racy air, then comes autumn time, with her sunburnt caravan, like a long gypsy train with trappings gay and tattered colors of the Orient, moving slow-footed through the dreamy hills. The woods of Wilton at her coming wear tints of Bokhara and Samarkand. The maples glow with their Pomeranian red, the hickories with burnt Etruscan gold, and while the crickets fight

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Join the caravan. Music of Leo Sowerby comes autumn time.

That is one of the most popular works by famed American composer Leo Sowerby. His original organ version was transformed by him a year later into an orchestral tone poem, an

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That's pianist Benjamin Grosvenor with the Partita No. 4, his first recording of music by Bach. That actually comes from a larger CD set of dances, and you can visit our website, classicalwcrb.org, to hear a conversation with Benjamin Grosvenor and WCRB's Kathy Fuller. Fascinating look into the life of this young pianist. Once again, that's at classicalwcrb.org. Thank you for joining me today, and thanks also to audio engineer Antonio Oliart-Ross. I'm Brian McCreath, and I'll hope to have

0: Hilary Hahn and Seth Parker Woods performing Carlos Simon's new double concerto and Berlioz's Symphonie Fantastique. 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
1: Let's have a little Gershwin. This is I Got Rhythm with Vesco Ashkenazi and Ludmil Angelov.

Always puts a spring in my step, Gershwin's I Got Rhythm. Violinist Vesco Ashkenazi, joined by pianist Ludmil Engelov. I'm Katie Ladrigan. Your Boston Sunday brunch has all sorts of goodies for you this morning, including Bizet's Carmen in just a bit, plus the Boston Symphony Orchestra as well. Right now, Pierre Amon plays a flute concerto by Telemann, joined by Jordi Savall and the Concert of Nations.

Ravel's Minuet Antique with our very own Boston Symphony Orchestra led by Seiji Ozawa. 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Here's the Philharmonia Quartet Berlin with Haydn's Serenade Quartet.

That was Bach's Little Fugue, made real big by Leopold Stokowski's arrangement, Yannick Nezet-Séguin leading the Philadelphia Orchestra. And now José Serrabrière and the Bournemouth Symphony Orchestra, Dvorak's Scherzo Capriccioso.

0: over 150 years, playing September 25th through October 4th at the Emerson Colonial Theater. 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
1: An epic family of clarinetists up next here on 99.5. Father and two sons, the Ottensommers, making up the group, the Clarinauts. Here they are with the Vienna Virtuosi, Rossini's La Danza.

The clarinets and the Vienna virtuosi having a real good time there, Rossini's La Danza. I'm Katie Ladrigan, so good to be here with you on 99.5, where it is your Boston Sunday brunch and Mozart, his sixth serenade, and

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0: There's a film director I really love, Wes Anderson. All of his movies have this beautiful visual style, and he often uses classical music in them. And I think this next composer, it's because it matches the visual style. It's very symmetrical, very precise, but has sort of a playful sense to it. Here is Vivaldi, one of the mandolin concertos with Avi Avital and the Venice Baroque Orchestra.

Vivaldi's Mandolin Concerto with Avi Avital, joined by the Venice Baroque Orchestra. I had a chance to chat with Avi about one of his recent albums, Song of the Birds. 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Haydn Trio Eisenstadt plays Variations for Piano Trio now by Beethoven.

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1: 11:17 a.m. here in Boston, 62 degrees, some nice sunshine out there. Looks like we'll be getting some clouds a little later this afternoon and a very slight chance of rain early evening, so keep an eye out for that. Simona Dinnerstein and Zuul Bailey ready to go now. Mendelssohn's Concert Variations.

0: Philharmonic. In their final celebratory season, the Boston Philharmonic presents the rare and beautiful Beethoven Violin Concerto with former Berlin Philharmonic concertmaster Guy Braunstein. Then Benjamin Zander and the BPO perform Brahms' tragic Symphony No. 4 for the final time in their nearly 50-year career. Sunday, October 11th at Boston Symphony Hall. Tickets and information at bostonphil.org.
1: Here's your noteworthy thought today, courtesy of literature Lucy Maud Montgomery's Anne of Green Gables. I'm so glad I live in a world where there are Octobers. Have a great week. Here's Mozart.

0: Mozart's 16th Symphony with Charles Mackaris and the Prague Chamber Orchestra. I'm Jamie Kamak. 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
0: 1201 and 63 degrees, and with the perfect amount of chill in the air today, it is the perfect fall day. I hope you're outside enjoying it. Here's Bieber's Battalia.

Giovanni Antonini and Il Giardino Armonico, that was Bieber's Battaglia. Telemann Suite in D is coming up just after 1 o'clock this afternoon with a Schumann Piano Concerto at 2 and Beethoven's Triple Concerto at 3:20. Now, Enon Barnatan, this is Debussy's Suite Bergamasque.

0: A not-for-profit health plan committed to showing up for everyone like they're the only one. 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
1: 12:34 right now. Here's Haydn's second cello concerto with José Luis García, the English Chamber Orchestra, and cellist Yo-Yo Ma.

0: Yo Ma playing Haydn's second cello concerto there with Jose Luis Garcia and the English Chamber Orchestra. I'm Jamie Kamak, and this is WCRB.
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0: It's 1 o'clock and 62 degrees now. Here's Milosh playing Andaluza by Enrique Granados.

That was the group Fretwork with All Men by William Laws. I'm Jamie Kamak. It's mostly sunny still and 63 degrees in Boston right now. It's the perfect day for a walk along Memorial Drive, which is still open to pedestrian traffic only from Jerry's Landing Road to Western Avenue on weekends until about mid-November. Robert Schumann's Piano Concerto now. Here's Esa-Pekka Salonen with Staatskapelle Dresden and soloist Hélène Grimont.

John Dowland's Three Galliards. That's the group Hesperus here on WCRB. I'm Jamie Kamak. It's 3:22 now, and Dvorak's Fifth Symphony is coming up in just under an hour at around 4:20 this afternoon. And here's Beethoven's Triple Concerto with Kurt Mazur, the Gewandhaus Orchestra, and Christian Zacharias, Ulf Holscher, and Heinrich Schiff.

0: cello. I'm Jamie Kamak. 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

0: Bach's Prelude and Saint Anne Fugue arranged for orchestra. That was Stéphane Blounier with Beethoven Orchestra Bonn.
1: 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And the Boston Chamber Music Society, performing Mendelssohn's Second String Quintet on Sunday, October 11th at Sanders Theater, bookended by Mozart's Second Piano Quartet and Vaughan Williams's early quintet for piano, string trio, and double bass. Tickets at bostonchambermusic.org. 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Don't miss the Marlowe Murder Club on Masterpiece, tonight at 8 on GBH2.
0: Just about 4:20 here in Boston, and it's slowly starting to cool off for the day. It's about 61 degrees right now.

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2: 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And here's the New Zealand Piano Quartet. This is Beethoven's Third Piano Quartet.

0: Rachmaninoff's first symphonic dance. That was Andre Previn and the London Symphony Orchestra. I'm Jamie Kamak, and you're listening to WCRB.
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2: And Odyssey Opera, returning to Jordan Hall on Saturday, October 10th at 7:30, presenting a celebration of Boston's own musical legacy. Gil Rose conducts McDowell's La Mia, Amy Beach's powerful Jephthah's Daughter, featuring soprano Sarah Coburn, and the Boston premiere of George Chadwick's comic

In the 1800s, for a wealthy Boston woman like Isabella Stewart Gardner, the world was her oyster. And so she traveled it, picking up treasures everywhere she went to fill the halls of her museum at Fenway Court. One of those treasures was this viola d'amore, given to her by composer and Boston Symphony violinist Charles Loeffler, and played here by Rachel Barton Pine. Showcasing this gem from the Isabella Stewart Gardner Museum's collection, Rachel Barton Pine plays a recital at the museum of music written for viola d'amore and for violin, like this sonata by one of Gardner's contemporaries, Johannes Brahms.

and a viola d'amore, a beautiful, rarely played instrument these days, with 14 strings, 7 of them to be played with a bow like a violin, and 7 of them just to resonate and add sound and color. You can see this instrument when you visit our website, classical.org/inconcert. But the instrument you'll hear is not just any viola d'amore. It's from the museum's own collection, which had been gifted to Gardner by violinist and composer Charles Loeffler in 1903 for her museum's opening. Made in the 1770s by Tommaso Eberli, the instrument is now on display in the museum's Yellow Room. And you'll hear more about it in this concert coming up. Then here as our tour guide is the fabulous Rachel Barton Pine, along with violinist Tara Hagel and Carson Howell, to begin the program with a trio sonata by Telemann at the Isabella Stewart Gardner Museum in concert from WCRB.

0: A trio sonata by Georg Philipp Telemann with violinists Tara Hagel and Carson Howell, and Rachel Barton Pine playing the Viola d'Amore. We're at the Isabella Stewart Gardner Museum's Calderwood Hall for WCRB In Concert. I'm Brian McCreath, and here's Rachel Barton Pine on stage.
1: So Tommaso Eberle from Naples was a great violin and viola d'amore maker, but you might not have heard of him. However, every violin maker that you have heard of from 18th century Italy, all the greats, made violas d'amore also. So these things were pretty standard issue. Their scrolls are in the shape of a blind Cupid's head. And so Love is Blind also combined with the two sets of strings vibrating together. People think, well, it must be the viola of love. And very unhelpfully, the Grove Dictionary says, its origins are obscure. But we do know that while the violins and violas da gamba came about in Italy, the viola d'amore was arose from the Germanic region of Europe. Now, it's not a kind of viola.

a trio for viola d'amore, violin, and cello by Louis Toussaint-Melandre with Rachel Barton Pine, Tara Hagel, and Ingrid Tverberg. I'm Brian McCreath, and we're at Calderwood Hall for WCRB in concert with the Isabella Stewart Gardner Museum, and a concert in which Rachel Barton Pine plays a viola d'amore from the museum's own collection. Pine's journey from violinist to viola d'amore player has been one of curiosity and exploration. As a violinist, her taste is wide-ranging. She plays Renaissance music with the best of them just as easily as she shreds in arrangements of metal songs. But it's her interest in early violin virtuosos and the other instruments they played

0: the first movement of Karl Stamitz's Sonata in D Major. Rachel Barton Pine played the viola d'amore, and Philip Rawlinson played the viola on WCRB in concert with the Gardner Museum. Rachel Barton Pine is playing a viola d'amore that was gifted to Isabella Stewart Gardner herself by composer and Boston Symphony Orchestra violinist Charles Leffler, who was a frequent performer at Gardner's Fenway Court. The next piece on the program is one that he wrote, and here's Rachel Barton Pine with some words of introduction.
1: As you heard, the piece we're about to play is literally a world premiere. It was probably played at private gatherings of just a few friends hanging around having fun, but it was never before performed in a concert for an audience, so to speak. So this will be its first airing, which I'm really excited about. It was quite the undertaking to

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1: Welcome back to WCRB in Concert with the Isabella Stewart Gardner Museum. I'm Brian McCreath. You can learn more about the Gardner Museum Viola d'Amore you heard in the first half of this concert at classical.org/inconcert through a beautiful little video with Rachel Barton Pine. That's where you'll also find a link to the Gardner Museum box office. The fall season of the museum's weekend concert series continues through November, and on October 25th, an outstanding group of musicians will assemble for a celebration of chrysanthemums to go along with the annual chrysanthemum installation in the museum's courtyard garden. Throughout the years, so many composers, writers, and artists have been inspired by chrysanthemums, and this performance places these works side by side on the same program. For more information about this concert and everything coming up in the Isabella Stewart Gardner Museum's weekend concert series, go to classical.org/inconcert.